0: Hi, Vivian. What can I do for you?
1: I was hoping that you could play a song for my boyfriend. I was in a pretty tough relationship for 9 years and came along Brian. Weird to say, but I met him. He's my brother's next-door neighbor. And he is like the world for me. He does every little thing for me. I have 3 girls and he does everything for them. It's like he's like a angel sent from God.
0: So things were tough before. Did your brother play matchmaker? How did this happen? How did you meet the neighbor?
1: So things didn't work out before with the one that I was with before. So I broke up and I wasn't really looking for anyone. I said, I'm not going to look for anyone. I'm just going to let it come naturally. And then we did a bonfire at my brother's house one day and he just invited his neighbor over and that's how it all started.
0: And magic happened. Sparks flew and not just from the bonfire.
1: Yep.
0: Biggest difference between the person that broke your heart and the one that's putting your heart back together? Biggest difference in the way they treat you?
1: My friends always say to me, like, doesn't it feel nice to have someone who, like, treat you right? You know, I always believed in where the saying, they say, like, every love story has a happy ending. If you're not happy, it's not the end. So I never gave up.

0: just might. Years ago, my best friend Dee Dee, her mom gave me a card for graduation. Her mom, Tony, gave me a card, and it had a picture of a Native American on the front on a horse, riding off into the sunset. And on the outside, it said, "The thing to remember while journeying is this." I opened up the card and it said, "The journey is the thing, not the destination." And at 18 years old, I had no clue what that card was all about, but I held on to it. I held on to it for years. I moved. I got fired. I moved. I got fired. I held on to that card. And now I can tell you it's true. The journey, the people you meet, the things that you will see, the places you will go, the camping trips, the campgrounds, the journey is the thing. It's not about a destination. It's about the journey, the adventure along the way. Something to think about as we slip through this night together. 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
2: Recent survey conducted by Common Sense Media found one-third of teenagers prefer AI companions over humans for serious conversations. There's a term for that, social offloading. And experts we talked to warned that this habit could be stunting emotional growth, leaving an already isolated generation who came of age during the pandemic even less prepared for the messiness of human interaction. Sure, AI can help you polish whatever it is you're looking to say, but that's not very human, right? It's the messiness that makes our interactions with each other so real. It's also what makes them so validating, help us to develop our confidence, our voice, our deep bonds with each other. Psychiatrists we talked to encouraged turning to family or friends when you're struggling to express yourself. They are keen to help. I'm Dr. Sanjay Gupta, helping you live a better life.
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0: What can I do for you?
1: Well, Delilah, I was just hoping I would get to talk to you tonight. I was going to tell you about my former girlfriend and I of 4 years. She and I met when we were both working at a grocery store and I was in high school and she was a bit younger than I was. And we've been going up and down for about the last 4 years and we've enjoyed each other's company and we actually got engaged about 2 months ago. And we've just had a rocky relationship about the last year. She's had a lot of trust issues, even though I've never cheated on her with anyone else. I've been very faithful to her. And about 2 weeks ago, last night, she broke it off. And she told me that she just needed some space and needed some time. And she told me that she had been talking to a couple of gentlemen on the internet. Actually, at this moment right now, she's out with one of those other gentlemen right now. And so it's just been really hard. I was just going to tell you, you know, the story of how we've enjoyed 4 years together, and I wonder how it came to this.
2: I'm going under in this time. I feel there's no one to save me. This all or nothing really got away. You're driving me crazy.

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11: Heart disease is still the leading cause of death here in the United States and around the world. But what if there was something you could do earlier in life to reduce the odds of becoming a statistic? Well, here in the United States, tens of millions of adults already take a statin to lower their cholesterol. But new guidance put out by the American College of Cardiology and the American Heart Association now emphasize that treating high cholesterol sooner could significantly reduce a person's lifetime risk of heart attack or stroke. How early are we talking? In your 30s, believe it or not. Of course, you need to talk to your doctor about whether statins are right for you, but you should know that the evidence is really starting to stack up that shows the earlier you get a jump on reducing lifelong exposure to plaque-causing lipids and lipoproteins, the better the odds are going to be for you. Make sure you get your cholesterol checked. That's the first step. I'm Dr. Sanjay Gupta, helping you live a better life.
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0: 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Does someone in your life deserve the Dog of the Day Award? I'll try to help you put that person where he or she belongs.

0: Hi, Ron. Thank you for being here.
1: Hi.
0: What can I do for you?
1: Well, I just wanted to request a special song for a very special lady. He's been a lifelong friend, though it's taken us a few years to reconnect.
0: What's her name?
1: Her name's Lynn.
0: How long have you known Lynn?
1: I've known Lynn for about, 30 years or a little better. It's probably been, it's been close to 30 years since we last saw one another.
0: Wow.
1: She's a very dear and special friend, and after about 30 years, we've hooked back up. And
0: now, when you say hooked back up, you mean as friends, or is there a little spring in your step these days?
1: As friends.
0: As friends.
1: At this point, but yeah, she puts a spring in my step.
0: Uh-huh.
1: Great.
0: A little smile on your face?
1: A big one. After 30 years, when we got back in touch, it was just click, and it was, hey, how are you doing?
0: All right, I will play that for you, but I hope you call me back in the near future with something that's a little more romantic.
1: I'll sure try.
0: You have a good night.
1: You too.

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Got the lights turned down, the windows open, the screens on so the mosquitoes don't come in. And we've got great songs and stories lined up for you all night long.

I received this letter from a listener who says, Delilah, I'm an avid fan of your program every evening and have been for quite some time. I'm asking if you could play a dedication for my wife, Michelle, the woman who I can't live without. Michelle and I got engaged, conceived a child, and right before our daughter was born, we split up. Only by the grace of God, we were reunited after 17 years. It was like we were never apart. All those old feelings came rushing back, flooding the both of us with a sense of fulfillment, and we married for a second time. Michelle has been battling lupus, and it's finally taking a toll on her. We remain strong in our belief that if a loving God can bring us back together, then He can see us through this. I really want her to know how truly special she is to me. Please play Journeys faithfully. Thanks so much, Delilah, from Anthony B.

0: Do you ever feel like you were unfairly let go? You were unfairly broken up with? You were unfairly kicked out of a friendship? Somebody unfairly stopped loving you or liking you, and it was so unfair? Guess what? They did you a favor. They were closing a door that you yourself would have never closed because you're a good person and you're a faithful person. But they closed that door so that you could move away from that and find the path you're supposed to be on. I promise you, if you can stop pounding on the door that was slammed in your face, stop trying to pry it back open, pull it open, kick it open, and walk away with your head held high, with your dignity, walk away. Know that God is going to open such a much better door for you. I promise. Walk away with your head held high. Okay? We'll be back. 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
7: For the ninth year in a row, Finland has been named the happiest country in the world. That's according to the World Happiness Report put out every year by the Wellbeing Research Center at the University of Oxford in the UK. Two other Nordic nations, Iceland and Denmark, came in at numbers 2 and 3. Now, having spent quite a bit of time in these countries over my 2.5 decades as a journalist, I can tell you that this is not at all that surprising. There's an entirely different way of thinking in these countries. We before me, you might say. In other words, the mentality is less adversarial and much more, we're all in this together. One other interesting thing that came up was that no matter where someone lived, the more time they spent on social media, the less happy they were. Want to smile? It's simple. Put your phone away for a bit. I'm Dr. Sanjay Gupta, helping you live a better life.
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0: Hi, good evening. Who is this?
1: Hi, my name is Brittany. I just wanted to talk to Delilah.
0: This is Delilah. Brittany, what do you want to tell me?
1: I'm 19 years old, and I found someone who I feel like I am so crazy about. And I feel like I'm too young to feel this way.
0: Really?
1: And because of the stereotype from the rest of, you know, everything, mass media and all of that, I just, sometimes I get a little lost in it. And I was wondering if you could maybe play a song for me and my boyfriend, who I am very, very happy with.
0: What's his name?
1: His name is Daniel.
0: Okay, do you feel this way?
1: 100%.
0: So obviously you're not too young to feel that way, or you wouldn't feel that way. Are you ready for a lifetime commitment? That you might be too young for. That's something that I certainly was too young for your age and 10 years after your age. But your feelings are what they are. Please don't invalidate what you're feeling. If you love this person with all of your mind, do you know how many people call me night after night, week after week, who say they've reconnected with the person they loved at 15 or at 17 or at 19? And they always say, I have never loved anyone the way I loved this person. And it took me 20 years to figure out I should have stayed with them. I get that call at least a dozen times a week, sometimes half a dozen times a night. So acting as if, or pretending as if, a young person can't love with all their mind and all their heart is ridiculous. You're quite capable of loving with every fiber of your being. Don't invalidate what you're feeling, honey.
1: Thank you so much, Delilah.

0: Each of us can look back on yesteryear. Look back on the years gone by, maybe on our childhood or our teenage years, and identify someone who made a huge impact in our life. Someone whose wisdom, someone whose caring attitude, someone whose kindness towards us made an impression upon us. In reality, those people may have changed the very trajectory of our lives. And it's probable that that person didn't do it to be recognized. They didn't do it to get a pat on the back. They didn't do it for any accolades. They didn't do it for any reason other than the joy that it brought them to love you, to help you, to nurture you, to mentor you, to direct you on a good path. Who changed your life by their kindness? Call me and tell me. I would love to hear from you tonight. I would love to play a song for them. And I would love for you to think about writing them a letter, writing them a note. Put it in the mail, put an old-fashioned stamp on it, send it to that person and say thank you. Thank you for being there when I didn't even know I needed you. We'll be back. 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
12: You ever wake up in the middle of the night or maybe first thing in the morning and notice drool on your pillow? Unless you're sleeping next to someone who hasn't already seen all your good, bad, and ugly, it's probably not that big a deal and not anything to worry about unless it's something that just started happening recently. When people drool at night, it's often because of a stuffy nose, acid reflux, or being a mouth breather. People who sleep on their stomach or side are more likely to drool than someone who sleeps on their back. But in some cases, drooling at night can be a warning sign of something more serious, like dental issues, sleep apnea, or even early symptoms of Parkinson's disease. If you're at all concerned about this, the best place to start is with an ENT doctor, an ears, nose, and throat doctor. They can recommend a sleep study to possibly get some answers. I'm Dr. Sanjay Gupta, helping you live a better life.
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0: Hi, Phil. Welcome to the Delilah Show. What can I do for you tonight?
1: Hey, thank you. I just wanted to share my story with you. I'm a single dad with three daughters, all three lovely, but the oldest two are out of the house now, but the youngest is 13, and she's a real delight. But I just want to encourage all the single dads out there.
0: So are you the custodial father?
1: Yes, I am.
0: You're the custodial parent?
1: Yep. And it came about, the girls were actually with their mother for several years, but they, one by one, chose to come live with dad.
0: And now you've got one left at home.
1: One left at home.
0: And already you're starting to feel that empty nest syndrome.
1: Yes.
0: Thinking, okay, maybe dad should get out there and have a little fun and kick up his heels. You've been parenting all these years.
1: Yeah, but I've been out trying to kick up my heels a little bit and getting a little discouraged.
0: You know,
1: I'm rather busy, so it makes it hard.
0: So you're feeling a little lonely, and you want to let the ladies know there are still nice men out there.
1: Yeah.
0: Good luck.
1: Thank you very much.
0: Bye-bye.

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Are you feeling peace in your heart? Do you have people in your life that you love abundantly? If so, call me and tell me, and I will try to find the perfect song to speak to their heart to help you stay close together, heart to heart. That's what we do each and every night.

0: Carol. What can I do for you tonight?
1: Well, I'd like you to play a song for my husband and I. We have been married 60 years.
0: Whoa, whoa, whoa!
1: I met him as a freshman in high school. We'd sit here and play cards at night and listen to you.
0: Wow. What's your husband's name, Carol?
1: Bill.
0: What kind of cards do you normally play? What's your game?
1: Well, we're sitting here playing skip-bo right now.
0: And who usually wins? Like, you play Uno, too, or just skip-bo?
1: He wins most of the time.
0: So Bill's the card winner.
1: He is.
0: Now, do you ever get wild and play something like, say, dominoes or Scrabble?
1: Yeah, we do. We do. We get tired of watching TV, so we come out and play cards and listen to you on the radio.
0: Oh, thank you, thank you, thank you. 60 years. All right. Carol, if you were to give people who are listening to my show who maybe just got married or think about getting married, if you were to give them like a piece of advice to take to heart so that in 60 years they can call me, what would be your best wisdom to make it last and still be in love even if he wins all the time at cards?
1: Well, I think it's communication, trust, faith, and love.
0: Communication, trust, faith, and love. Pretty simple and pretty sweet.
1: I wouldn't trade him for the world. It's worth it.
0: All right. Go beat Bill in the card game, would ya?
1: I'll try.
0: Thank you, honey. God bless you.
1: You too.
0: Bye-bye.

0: Eyes of Faith is our Delilah Dilemma sponsor tonight. 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Eyesoffaith.vision. We can do this together. Tonight's Delilah's Dilemma starts out like this. Hi, Delilah. I reconnected with someone from high school who pursued me hot and heavy. When this happened, I ended a 2-year relationship to be with him. In the beginning, he called, he texted, he sent all kinds of sweet messages. And all of a sudden, he stopped. He says it's not me, but just that he's been single a long time and he's used to it. I have no idea what has happened. Another woman? Did I say or do something? I know we both felt the magic. I'm now lost and heartbroken. I try to wait for him to contact me, then I break down and end up contacting him. He always seems happy to hear from me, but there's a distance between us that wasn't there before when we were first together. What do you think happened? Oh, I'm not going to use your name, but dear friend, I will tell you exactly what happened coming up next. You're listening to Delilah, Star 98.9.
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7: A better life with Dr. Sanjay Gupta.
8: Did you know that almost half the vegetables and more than three quarters of the fruit that we eat in this country come from just one state, California? Yeah, it's true. And according to a new report by the Environmental Working Group, a health advocacy organization, a lot of this produce is tainted with PFAS, which are sometimes referred to as forever chemicals. Why? Well, the EPA says pesticides keep America's food supply safe, abundant, and affordable. And of course, these chemicals are used in every state, not just California. Now, if you are worried, though, about how much you're consuming, the best thing to do is to buy organic produce, if and when you can. Organic or not, you should rinse all fruits and vegetables under running water. Don't use any soap. And as one epidemiologist told us, use a brush on sturdier items like carrots, potatoes, and cucumbers. I'm Dr. Sanjay Gupta, helping you live a better life.
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Tonight's Delilah's Dilemma is from somebody that was in a 2-year relationship, reconnected with an old high school friend who was so sexy, so charming, so loving, so wonderful, pursued her. She dumped her boyfriend to be with Mr. Hot and Heavy, and then he ghosted her. Ghosted. That's the term. That's the term my girls use. When somebody is there one day, texting, calling, wanting to see you, and then suddenly they disappear off the face of the earth. As if their phone was stolen. It went into a black hole, a vortex. Their fingers were all broken and they could no longer call or text. What do I think happened? I think that you were charmed by somebody who is addicted to the high of the pursuit, addicted to the high of new relationships, addicted to the high of a new conquest, a new challenge. He got what he wanted and now he's gone. He wasn't the least bit interested in love or connection or commitment. And he's proving that by his behavior, but you keep thinking that there's something you can do to win him back. He's not coming back. He's not a keeper. He's not somebody who wants to be in a loving, committed relationship. He's a player. And you got played. So what can you do? You can look at yourself and go, how did I fall for that? Why did I think throwing away a 2-year committed relationship for Mr. Charming was a good idea? And figure out why you fell for that little game. And don't do it again. Don't do it again. Instead, you need to value trust and truth and honesty and somebody who is there when the chips are down over charm and sexiness. Charm, sexiness, and a great sense of humor used to get me every time.

0: For those of you who are longing to be with someone you miss tonight, I am here. I understand that longing, that pain, when you cannot be with the ones you love because they're far away. We are here to be a bridge across the distance, a bridge of love. 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
9: Heart disease is still the leading cause of death here in the United States and around the world. But what if there was something you could do earlier in life to reduce the odds of becoming a statistic? Well, here in the United States, tens of millions of adults already take a statin to lower their cholesterol. But new guidance put out by the American College of Cardiology and the American Heart Association now emphasize that treating high cholesterol sooner could significantly reduce a person's lifetime risk of heart attack or stroke. How early are we talking? In your 30s, believe it or not. Of course, you need to talk to your doctor about whether statins are right for you, but you should know that the evidence is really starting to stack up that shows the earlier you get a jump on reducing lifelong exposure to plaque-causing lipids and lipoproteins, the better the odds are going to be for you. Make sure you get your cholesterol checked. That's the first step. I'm Dr. Sanjay Gupta, helping you live a better life.
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0: good evening. 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Who is this?
1: This is Carla.
0: Hi, Carla. Welcome. What can I do for you tonight?
1: I have a broken heart.
0: Tell me your story.
1: Well, I've known this guy since I was in 10th grade. We were supposed to get married this year in October, and he's broken my heart numerous times. He can't commit. He doesn't show me love. He doesn't show me affection. Nothing. And it just breaks my heart. And I truly love this guy.
0: He's not breaking your heart, honey. You are. He has shown you very clearly who he is and what he's capable of. He's not capable of commitment. He's not capable of affection. He's shown you that. And yet you keep going to a dry well and then getting mad that the well has no water to give you. He's not committed to you. He is emotionally a dry well.
1: I don't know what to do.
0: Yeah, you do.
1: I stop looking.
0: Looking for, what are you looking for?
1: I want someone to love me for who I am.
0: Honey, if you want to be involved with somebody who's going to love you and cherish you, don't chase some guy that's already shown you he's not capable of that. Spend your energy on somebody who cherishes you, who respects you, who sees your beauty, who wants to honor you.
1: And I don't know where to start to look for a new relationship.
0: Don't. Don't look. Let God bring them to you.
1: Thank you.

Wherever you are, whatever you're doing on this late Thursday night, thank you for spending some time with me. My name's Delilah, and I'm here for one reason: to make your night a little more pleasurable, a little more pleasant, a little more positive. So kick off your shoes, sit back, relax, and enjoy the music.

0: Hi, Tyke. Thank you for your patience. This is Delilah. What can I do for you?
1: Unbelievable. How are you, Delilah?
0: I'm wonderful. What's unbelievable?
1: No, that I got through to you and that I'm still here tonight.
0: Tell me your story.
1: To start it off, I got in an accident last Saturday night. I'm lucky to be alive. The story is I met somebody after I got separated, and the person has gone and come back 3 times. So I guess this third time must be the charm, and I'd like to dedicate a song.
0: And who's it for?
1: This is for Debbie.
0: Okay, so Debbie's been on again, off again, on again, off again, and now she's on again.
1: Yes, she is, and I think maybe this time, you know, it's going to work out, because I helped her through a lot of things, and she's helped me through a lot of things, and I'm hoping it could be.
0: All right, good luck.
1: Thank you, Delilah, and I'll let you know later on how it works.
0: Okay, thanks.

0: you ever feel like there's just not enough hours in the day, especially at this time of night? Because you've still got a to-do list half as long as your arm, and there's no more time to do everything you had to get done. Well, the world will still revolve on its axis, even if you don't get everything done, even if you don't get to stick to your schedule or get everything accomplished that you had hoped to accomplish. Things are still going to work out. Just a thought, you're listening to Delilah. 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
9: Slowly but surely, AI is seeping its way into every corner of our lives. One area perhaps I didn't expect is diet advice. A new study out of Turkey found that chatbots are recommending to teen boys and girls that they restrict their daily calories to dangerously low levels and eat a balance of nutrients that are kind of out of whack. Remember, teenagers are growing, one pediatrician told us. If they aren't getting enough nutrition, it can really stunt their growth on a number of levels. And in extreme cases, it can lead to significant health consequences. Large language models, LLMs, they are designed to agree with you. So if you're looking to lose weight, they're going to push you pretty hard in that direction. They also sometimes don't know how to tell the difference between good information and bad information. And you know who does? Your doctor. I'm Dr. Sanjay Gupta, helping you live a better life.
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I received this letter on our Facebook page from Angie, who said, I haven't been able, Delilah, to get through on your phone line, so I thought I'd try this. In 1997, I divorced my husband. I was an alcoholic. I smoked weed. I did him terribly wrong. Since then, I got into meth really, really bad. I now have 7 months and 12 days clean and sober from everything. A couple of days ago, he sent me a friend request on Facebook. We've talked from the time we got up till the time we went to bed. He lives in another city, and I don't know what's going to happen in the future, but I know I'm glad he's now going to be a part of it. Could you play something letting him know I've missed him, and I'm very happy that we're talking again? His name is James. Thank you so much. From a clean and sober Angie.

0: just about time for me to disappear out of here and take off into the darkness. Before I go, though, I want to say thank you. Thank you for letting me be a part of your night. Thank you for trusting in me. Thank you for being here. Do me a favor, take some time out of your busy Friday schedule to slow down and love someone. Good night. 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
10: A better life with Dr. Sanjay Gupta.
11: Heart disease is still the leading cause of death here in the United States and around the world. But what if there was something you could do earlier in life to reduce the odds of becoming a statistic? Well, here in the United States, tens of millions of adults already take a statin to lower their cholesterol. But new guidance put out by the American College of Cardiology and the American Heart Association now emphasize that treating high cholesterol sooner could significantly reduce a person's lifetime risk of heart attack or stroke. How early are we talking? In your 30s, believe it or not. Of course, you need to talk to your doctor about whether statins are right for you, but you should know that the evidence is really starting to stack up that shows the earlier you get a jump on reducing lifelong exposure to plaque-causing lipids and lipoproteins, the better the odds are going to be for you. Make sure you get your cholesterol checked. That's the first step. I'm Dr. Sanjay Gupta, helping you live a better life.
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0: Vernon, what can I do for you?
1: I would like to request a song, please.
0: And who's it for, Vernon?
1: My wife, Christina.
0: What do you want to tell her?
1: Just tell her that I appreciate all the hard work she's been doing for me and my family, and for sticking around.
0: For sticking around?
1: Yeah, it gets hard sometimes.
0: Why?
1: Just everyday problems, finances, you know, the usual. Kind of hard to keep things together.
0: Stress, finances.
1: Yeah, everything.
0: All that stuff. I understand. Yeah. But are you kind? Are you loving? Are you wonderful to her?
1: Yes, that's the only thing that keeps us, keeps everything afloat. That's all we have is each other.
0: All right, you stay tuned and I'll play a song for you.
1: Thank you very much.

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0: Bonnaroo Music and Arts Festival brings the party back to the farm June 11th through the 14th in Manchester, Tennessee. 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

0: Bonnaroo Music and Arts Festival brings the party back to the farm June 11th through the 14th in Manchester, Tennessee. 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
8: For the ninth year in a row, Finland has been named the happiest country in the world. That's according to the World Happiness Report put out every year by the Wellbeing Research Center at the University of Oxford in the UK. Two other Nordic nations, Iceland and Denmark, came in at numbers 2 and 3. Now, having spent quite a bit of time in these countries over my 2.5 decades as a journalist, I can tell you that this is not at all that surprising. There's an entirely different way of thinking in these countries. We before me, you might say. In other words, the mentality is less adversarial and much more, we're all in this together. One other interesting thing that came up was that no matter where someone lived, the more time they spent on social media, the less happy they were. Want to smile? It's simple. Put your phone away for a bit. I'm Dr. Sanjay Gupta, helping you live a better life.
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7: Tallahassee area weather bringing partly cloudy skies today with a high of 90. Overnight down to 67 for the low, and tomorrow partly cloudy with a high of 91. On into the weekend, overnight Saturday down to 69 for the low, and on Sunday mostly cloudy with a high of 92.
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1: Hi, guys. It's Sarah, the hospice nurse. I was calling in about the darling babe, honey, all the things. So my husband, he calls me darling, and there's different terms of it. There's hello, darling, and then there's darling when I'm starting to get a little on his nerves. But one of my favorites is my cousin. She has always called her husband hun, and she calls him hun so much that when their grandson was staying with them and learning how to talk, that he started calling his grandpa hun because he thought that was what his actual name was. So now to this day, he's about, he'll be 5 this year, and he still calls his grandpa hun. So we love that.
2: So good.
1: But, yep, love you guys. Have a great day.
2: That is so cute. I can't even stand it. Oh, my gosh. What did you call your grandpa, Lamar?
3: Well, one of them, I called him Hewlin because he was my step-grandfather. And the other one, I called him Granddaddy.
4: So I called my father's father Pop-Pop, and my other grandfather was that drunken guy my mother won't speak to.
2: So he was just, what was his name? Hewlin? Hewlin? Hewlin? What
3: Hewlin.
2: Was his name, Lamar? Hewlin.
3: Hewlin.
2: So he wasn't even like, Grandpa Hewlin?
3: No.
2: Papa
3: Hewlin? He was grandma's second husband. And so mama didn't teach me to call him anything but Hewlin.
4: So I called him Hewlin.
3: Hewlin.
2: Hewlin.
4: Let's go through some of these names. Hewlin,
2: Jim Tom,
4: Quilly.
2: There's another one that had a funky name with these people.
3: DC?
2: Not the aunt and uncle. No.
4: That's because his parents couldn't spell very well.
2: Not Uncle Jim Tom. Did Uncle Jim Tom's woman have two names, Lamar? Or was her name just like Pam?
3: No.
4: He said that like, how dare you?
3: I can't.
2: Because she has three names and he's trying to figure out a way to get a boy to. Yeah.
3: No. He was married again too. So his first wife's name was Pearl.
2: Jim Tom and Pearl. Wife. Oh my God. Yeah.
3: His second wife, her name was Alma. Ain't Alma. She's the one I walked in on changing clothes and was, I was absolutely scarred. Scarred.
2: Well, let's hear that story. Let's hear that tale.
3: My mama told me to go tell Jim, Tom, and Alma that, you know, lunch was ready. And so I just went in there and opened the. I'm not one of them door knocking people because I'm at my house. Why am I knocking on your door? Because I'm not thinking anything. And so, I mean, why would I knock?
4: Because that's what you do.
3: Well, you know what? I got a good example of why you knock. I opened up the door and there she stood. And she's got her bra in her hand, but she's not doing with it what she was planning on doing with it in the next couple of seconds. And I'm looking at her and she's looking at me and I'm like, I am so sorry. Lunch is ready. And I closed the door and went back out and prayed she wouldn't tell my mama.
2: How old were you, Tough Skins? How old were you?
3: About 9. That was about 9.
4: Mm-hmm. You do what
2: that makes a powerful impression.
4: You had the wherewithal to complete your mission of telling.

0: did. Why you were there.
1: I did.
0: Because what I would have done is gone and shut the door.
1: Lunch was very uncomfortable for me because I did not make any kind of eye contact with anybody, and I'm praying. I am praying that Alma did not tell Doris that I had seen the goods. I was praying, and evidently she didn't. I got to be honest with you, though. As I got older, I began to realize that this woman was in decent shape. Good shape. And at that point in my life, it was the coolest ones I'd ever seen.
0: Well, that made that story so much better all of a sudden.
2: Yeah. Oh, Lord. You know, a story like that can end in so many ways. That wasn't where I thought we'd go.
0: He said he was scarred, so I was thinking it was the negative way. I don't think
1: That's what I'm saying. I did not want to defame Alma and her attributes. I did not want to make it seem like she was not a, you know.
2: Well, he didn't have anything to compare it to, really.
1: No, I didn't.
2: You know?
1: I didn't.
2: But now, as a man of the world, he can look back and go, Aunt Alma, yeah, girl.
1: Yeah, uh-huh. You got it going on. She did. I see why Jim Tom married her. Yeah, I did.
2: You know what? I'm just going to toss to the break while we still have our dignity. It's the Bob and Sherry Show.
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2: Okay, I'm going to post a quick question to all the people there we're talking to here. Morning or night? Max, morning or night shower? Which way?
3: I'd rather take a morning shower, but it works better at night right now.
2: Doc, what about you?
4: I'm a nighttime shower guy.
2: Okay. Sherry, what about you?
5: I really like both if I can get it. I'm a morning shower person just by routine, but there's nothing like a nighttime wine shower with one of those little fizzy tablets, aromatherapy things. Mm.
2: Yeah. Well, morning showers, I mean, the bright lights and all that, they get you ready for the day. There's no doubt about that. But in the evening, isn't it sort of nice to just get out of the shower and then you slip under them covers and everything's, you know, it feels really good. But I ran across this thing that talked about showers in the dark showers. Now, you don't turn the lights completely off in the bathroom, or you may wind up in a naked pile in the floor, but like one candle,
5: maybe a candle
2: in the room.
5: Yeah.
2: And then you keep everything dim and maybe get some good smelling shower gel, maybe some lavender or something like that, or like one of those fizzy things like you talk about. But it gets you ready. Now, the deal is, though, now, if I'm doing that, I can't walk out into the bright. The lights have got to be dim in the house so that it's going and getting to bed to keep that mood. I think it would make me, well, I sleep good anyway. It doesn't matter. But for people that have a hard time sleeping,
3: I'm a light sleeper.
2: I think there's something to that. I may try that out.
5: There is, you're like, it just washes the day away and gets, and there's that feeling. It reminds you of being a little kid. You know, you're all clean in your jammies under your blankets.
2: And
5: you feel so relaxed and safe because you don't know yet that the world is a tapeworm that's going to eat your head
2: over and over
5: until you die.
3: Doesn't dark shower sound like code for an environmental disaster?
2: What, dark shower?
5: Operation Dark Shower.
3: I mean, it does actually. With acid rain, we had global warming. Now we've got dark showers.
2: I'm doing it. I'm going to try it. I'll report on how that goes.
3: All right.
2: I'll report. Now, I think it's a good idea.
3: Boy, won't do for the show, you sacrificed.
5: Yeah, I know.
3: Carly's going to be like, what in the hell is going on here now, mister? It's the Bob and Sherry Show.
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9: Did you know that almost half the vegetables and more than three quarters of the fruit that we eat in this country come from just one state, California? Yeah, it's true. And according to a new report by the Environmental Working Group, a health advocacy organization, a lot of this produce is tainted with PFAS, which are sometimes referred to as forever chemicals. Why? Well, the EPA says pesticides keep America's food supply safe, abundant, and affordable. And of course, these chemicals are used in every state, not just California. Now, if you are worried, though, about how much you're consuming, the best thing to do is to buy organic produce, if and when you can. Organic or not, you should rinse all fruits and vegetables under running water. Don't use any soap. And as one epidemiologist told us, use a brush on sturdier items like carrots, potatoes, and cucumbers. I'm Dr. Sanjay Gupta, helping you live a better life.
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18: A Texas mom named Teresa Bernal, she's 33. She has been arrested after being accused of bringing Jell-O shots to a party at an elementary school. Bernal told officers that the Jell-O came from a small sweet shop that is run from a private home. She bought them for her daughter's fifth grade party, but did not know they contained alcohol. She said she noticed the Jell-O was spiked only after the children had eaten some. Students who ate the Jell-O shots were checked by school nurses. Nearly all of the kids reported having stomach aches and headaches and all this kind of stuff. One boy threw up twice. Another one passed out after eating six of the Jell-O shots. One parent said her son was acting oddly when she picked him up from school and he passed out on the floor at home. 20 minutes into the party, two teachers also tried the Jell-O and told the fifth grade teacher, these may have alcohol in them. The owners of the sweet shop told police the Jell-O contained vodka, but they thought Bernal had ordered alcoholic shots on purpose, and they were unaware that the order was going for a classroom party. The owners also provided a screenshot of a text from her shortly after the classroom party started asking if the Jell-O contained alcohol. The owner replied, yes, it does. Why? And she texts back, kids. Lab testing of some of the Jell-O cups for the party showed that they did, in fact, contain alcohol. She was booked into Smith County Jail on charges of reckless bodily injury into a child, and her bond was set at $75,000. She busted the bail and got out. Listen, I got to be honest. It's not easy being the cool mom. It's just not. I mean, it's hard. It's hard.
17: It doesn't sound like there was any malicious intent here. It sounds like a simple mistake. $75,000 bond. What are you, a serial killer?
13: I've seen violent criminals with lower bonds than that.
18: Yeah.
13: Well, what are you going to do, right? Let's go to today's moron of the day. This happened in Port St. Lucie, one of my favorite places in the whole wide world for wild and strange arrests. An unmarked police car clocked a driver going 105 miles an hour on the Crosstown Parkway in Port St. Lucie. So you can best believe the law dogs are going to come up on you when you do that. They pull the car over. It's being driven by a guy, and he looks like he's wearing a tuxedo. And sure enough, the passenger is a woman in this elaborate long white gown. Cop said, do you know how fast you were going? And the driver said, well, we're late for a wedding. Cop goes, whose wedding is it? And the passenger said, it's mine. She said, I was supposed to get married at 2:30 p.m., but they were stopped at 2:42 p.m. Cop says to the bride, you're already late. And the bride giggles and said, well, we're trying to get there. So the cop goes, all right, I'm going to let you go to your wedding. But he says to the driver, however, you need to be looking forward to your mandatory court date. And as they sped off towards Stuart, Florida for the wedding that she was already late to, it's hard not to hear this in your head.
19: And get me to the church.
20: Get him to the church.
19: For God's sake, get me to the church on time.
13: Cop goes on Facebook and says, well, this is a whole new meaning to racing to the altar. Not the best way to start your wedding with a big old high-speed traffic stop, court date, and mandatory fine. We sure hope that the bride and groom have a long and happy union till death do they part, and that whoever that driver was, maybe the best man, judge goes a little bit easy, because 105 and a 55... Ooh. Lamar, you're our expert on this one. That's a big old ticket, is it not?
18: 105 and a 55, he did him a favor letting them go, because 105 and a 55, you're going to jail and they're towing the car.
17: Even if you manage a Budweiser warehouse and can curry some favor from the police officer?
18: Well, now we're talking about a whole different situation here, okay? That's a whole different situation,
13: Oh, and look, we're out of time.
18: Yes.
13: It's the Bob and Sherry Show.
17: Hey, you can be a swinging cat all through the month of June as we're partnering with Mission Meow, a nonprofit that makes makes lasting transformations for cats in need. 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The package includes a copy of Cooking with Cats, a Hide and Scratch Cat Scratcher Box, and a limited edition mug with the saying, "That's a horrible idea. What time?"
0: with a cute little cat image on it.
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9: Recent survey conducted by Common Sense Media found one-third of teenagers prefer AI companions over humans for serious conversations. There's a term for that, social offloading. And experts we talked to warned that this habit could be stunting emotional growth, leaving an already isolated generation who came of age during the pandemic even less prepared for the messiness of human interaction. Sure, AI can help you polish whatever it is you're looking to say, but that's not very human, right? It's the messiness that makes our interactions with each other so real. It's also what makes them so validating, help us to develop our confidence, our voice, our deep bonds with each other. Psychiatrists we talked to encouraged turning to family or friends when you're struggling to express yourself. They are keen to help. I'm Dr. Sanjay Gupta, helping you live a better life.
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2: So back before the break, Lamar mentioned that he never wore a helmet when he had his motorcycle, which sparked outrage and concern. I can't believe you don't protect that head, that intellect that you're rocking around with. But we got a call ripping you a new one, and then we got this call, Lamar.
3: So this woman said, yeah, back then we didn't wear helmets and we're fine. And so then we were kind of like, well, really? And so this was her. And now she's apologized for saying that.
4: Hey, it's Marcy. And now I just wanted to call. This is not for the air, for real. This is for Sherry, especially. Sorry. I didn't mean to get everybody upset about the whole not wearing a helmet. I'm just from a small town, Eastern North Carolina, and we just didn't wear helmets. I don't even ride bikes anymore. I just thought it was funny. I was just being silly about the hair and all that. But I love you guys, and I didn't mean to make anybody, you know, upset.
2: You don't need to apologize.
4: I don't even ride bikes, but I just wanted you to know that because I didn't like that Sherry seemed really upset and bothered by what I did. But I'm just, y'all are like my only wife, and I have listened to y'all every day of my life. You're the only reason I've gotten through so much loss and all kinds of other things. But I was just kidding around, and I apologize because I love you guys dearly. But I still, the Family Dollar, that's a hard one. But I just want to say I was sorry just to you three, and especially Sherry.
2: Marcy.
4: I'm sorry. I love you guys, and I was just being silly. Anyway.
2: No apology is
4: love
2: needed,
4: you guys.
2: Bro.
4: I really do.
5: Marcy. Welcome to the club, Marcy. I feel your pain. All I said was, I'm not crazy about a Three Musketeers. That's all. And boy, it wasn't good. It was not.
6: I dogpiled on him.
2: But over the break, Lamar ate a lot of Three Musketeers as aversion therapy.
5: Did.
2: And he would never say that again or think it again.
5: Mm-mm. No, never. Never, never, never. Love him. Love him.
2: Now, he did mention that he'd rather have a sister in a whorehouse than eat ranch dressing. So for the ranch dressing
5: still
2: community,
5: still
2: ride
5: true.
2: It on. Yeah.
3: Marcy, we love you back. We really do.
2: We do love you. Don't you dare apologize.
5: Thank you. Thank you. We love you.
2: Do you not dare apologize. It's the Bob and Sherry.
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2: It's time now for the People's Movie Critic, who was a very big and brave boy when he went to see Scream 7.
3: The very first Scream movie came out in 1996, and it became the highest grossing slasher film in the world until Jamie Lee Curtis returned in the 11th Halloween in 2018. It was a big deal. And Scream was different because it added some humor to all the bloody violence, and its characters, they were all well aware of all the horror film cliches, and they always talked about it, but it didn't keep them from getting stabbed to death. Now, the plot was good, and there was a hidden surprise killer. And by the third movie, which should have been the end, it was going to be a trilogy, they had become, I think, probably more funny than scary. And really, part of the game was trying to figure out who the Ghostface killer actually was. Now, like I say, Scream 3 was supposed to be the end, but you can never say never, because 11 years later, Scream 4 came out. Now, they skipped another 11 years, and then they came out with number 5, and then they came back with number 6 a year later. Now, Nev Campbell was in all of them except number 6, and she refused to be in 6 because she said that they were all, what they were trying to get her money-wise pay was not sufficient compared to how she had contributed to the franchise over the last 25 years, because she was a main spotlight in there. So the movie explained that by saying her character, Sydney, had taken her family somewhere safe, that's why she didn't appear in the movie. But what she did must have worked, because they paid her $7 million to be in this one.
4: Yes.
3: And Courtney Cox and Robert L. Jackson, who's the voice of Ghostface, they are the only actors to be in all 7 movies. Now, the movie opens with a devoted Stabhead, is what they called him, because he's a fan of the Stab movies, which is the movie inside the Scream movies,
4: right,
3: which is about the true story of the murders. Now, this guy and his girlfriend rented an Airbnb that was Stu Mocker's house from the original Scream. You can imagine how that turned out. That's how it opened. Now, I will just say, it sets the tone for some bloody action that'll take place in the next hour and 44 minutes. Now, the movie is set in Pine Grove, where Sydney, who's played by Nev Campbell, her daughter Tatum, who's played by Isabel May, and her police chief husband, Mark, he's played by Joel McHale. They're all together, and Sydney's got the job of raising a teenage girl, and I got to be honest, I think sometimes that's scarier than getting stabbed, in my opinion, in the experience that I had with teenage girls. But when the problem of the boyfriend sneaking in the bedroom window is overshadowed by a knife-toting killer wanting to kill her, it takes it to a whole new level. Now, the movie is an hour and 54 minutes total. It's rated R for language and some strong bloody violence. This is the 7th movie in the franchise that has been around for 30 years. Think about this, 30 years of these movies. Now, the majority of critics have already panned it. The Rotten Tomato score is 31%, but the people who have seen it rated as a 77%.
4: There you go.
3: The opening weekend, it made $64 million, the best opening weekend of the entire franchise. And that's during a time when the least amount of people are going to movies that's ever. I mean, we know that. Me, as the People's Movie Critic, I agree with the people. I expected the Scream movie to be very close version to the other 6 Screams, and it met that expectation. It might not have been quite as good as some and a little bit better than others, but it was still a Scream movie. I myself, I guessed who I thought the killer was. Then he got killed. Then I picked another one. Then I got killed. Then I picked another one. I was wrong in every time. But I jumped a lot. I laughed a lot. Mission accomplished. My score on this is 4 cold buds. If you like a Scream movie, you're going to love this one. Now, I'm just going to go ahead and say it. The rest of them people can say what they want to. There was nothing wrong with this movie. It was fun. I liked it. And there's going to be an 8, I believe, because this one made too much money.
2: Really?
3: Oh, not now. Yeah, too much.
2: Really?
3: Too much money. Yeah.
2: So, how many buds then for Scream
3: 7? 4 ice cold buds. Yep.
2: 4. And you didn't have any bad dreams or any, you know.
3: No, because it's. I like the funny parts. The funny parts are pretty good. I mean, you know, and they stab them in very inventive ways. So it's. You know.
2: My takeaway from this review, Lamar, is that who would have thunk that Scream could do 7 installments and each one would be entertaining and worthwhile?
3: Yeah.
2: You wouldn't have guessed this in the beginning, right?
4: I think because it does have a sense of humor about itself, I think that really is the key on this.
3: It really helps. It really helps.
2: All right. 4 Budskis for Scream 7. It's the Bob and Sherry Show.
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3: So last week in Morons in the News, we had this very crazy story of a gentleman who put his wife in a wheelchair and tried to get her onto the airplane. She was deceased. And the gate agent and the flight attendants were like, sir, she's deceased. And the family was like, no, she's just resting her eyes. And we were so like, as usual, you know, we're just so like simple minded. We're over here going, why would you try to take a dead person on the airplane? The flight attendants are definitely going to tell. Like at one point, the flight attendant was like, but she has no pulse. No, she's just tired. And we couldn't figure out, like, what gets into people? Well, one of the great things about this job, I love it so much, is how much you learn. Listen to this.
4: Hi, guys. This is Michelle from Dallas. I was listening to your podcast about the man that was trying to load his dead wife into a plane from a wheelchair, and you wanted to know the cost. Well, my husband's boss flew his father, who had died, from Dallas to Vietnam, and it cost him $10,000 to be in the cargo hold.
3: Oh my
4: God. So, just for your information.
5: Wow.
4: Have a great day. Bye.
3: Michelle, thank you.
6: It's Weekend at Bernie's on the plane then.
3: This happens a lot where something will be like, oh, is that why that is? But I've got grim news, Doc, Max, Lamar.
5: Yeah.
3: If one of you, let's say we take a business trip and we go off and like maybe we, I don't know, you know, we go meet our listeners in Grand Junction. And one of y'all dies. You do understand that if we can't fit you into Tony's away suitcase, we have to leave you in Grand Junction because Tony's not paying 10 grand to send your body home.
7: Oh, no.
6: Tony would, however, if he could get it into a suitcase, he would be involved with dismemberment to get you into the suitcase in order to get you through. And then he would complain about the fact that he had to pay the $50 for the fact that it weighed a little bit more.
3: Are you saying it's Tony's fault that you're so tall? Because I don't believe that's his responsibility. He's doing the best he can to get you into that bag. And then he's calling me. He's like, sure, not for nothing. He couldn't die at home.
6: So
3: thank you.
6: And then whatever he used to dismember, he'd try to take it back. You know, he would use it and then try to take it back to the store so he could get a refund.
3: And they would be like, sir, has this hacksaw been used? No. No. No, I dropped it in the parking lot.
6: I've got a receipt.
3: Cher, we're about to take Max's dismembered body through TSA. You don't have gummies with you because I don't want to get arrested for murder.
8: Would it help if Tony could get the miles? If he could get the miles, that would help, wouldn't it?
3: Well, he's so pissed that he didn't get Max's miles. I'll tell you what. And that's why Max has to stay alive. It's the Bob and Sherry Show.
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2: It's time for Everyone Needs a Laugh. Here is comedian Ryan Hamilton.
3: I do love this city. I'm from Idaho. Nobody's disputing that. I look like where I'm from, don't I? I mean, you don't look at me right away and go, that guy's from Idaho. But when I say it out loud, everybody thinks, that makes sense to me. I think that guy is legit from Idaho. New Yorkers have no clue, you know? Where you're from? Idaho. Why? That's what it feels like. Why? I don't know. That's where I done been born. That's why. That's where God done birthed me. And then they'll try to connect. They go, oh, I know it. You know it? Congratulations. It's a state in your country. You should know it. And then they go, no, I know it. This is what you tell me. It's in the Midwest. No, it isn't. And I know there are people in here right now going, he doesn't know what he's talking about. That's how New Yorkers are. I'm from there. I'm telling you, you're wrong. And you're still like, he doesn't get it. You have created geography that does not exist. If you're a New Yorker, it's New York, L.A., and the Midwest. That's all there is in your head. It's just... Yeah. It's just one big red state. Everything past Jersey is corncob pipes and coveralls. In a New Yorker's fantasy, Idaho, every day I put down my banjo so I can harvest all the taters in my backyard, you know? I'm just waiting for the dinner bell to ring so I can go in and watch some hee-haw with my ma. I could be from Narnia. I would get the same response from New Yorkers. They have no clue. I'm from a town of 1,000 people. You say that out loud in New York City, and the feeling that comes back is, can we send money? Yeah. I'm from a small refugee camp in Idaho. Anything is helpful. Anything. There's a little attitude in this city. We can be honest about that, right? New Yorkers say stuff like, I could never live anywhere. Come on. I think you could pull it together. I really do. I think if you really focused, you could learn how to grocery shop in Milwaukee, you know? This is the only place you could live. This is the only place I've ever been where people just walk around openly weeping. That's the only place you feel comfy. Every other street corner, there's a shattered man and nobody cares. That's where I feel most at home. I could never. New Yorkers think they're going to wander into any other town and be like, I'm the mayor now. Oh, really? Yeah, I took a look around the city, and I'm the mayor. Why is that? I'm from New York City. Oh, I had no idea. Here's the key. Please. Everyone, our saviors here. We have so many questions. And then they always come back with this. But Ryan, if you can make it here, you can make it anywhere. No. That's not true. Frank Sinatra put that in one song and everybody went, that's a fact. It's not true. I've never heard a more blanket statement with zero evidence behind it in my life. It's like one New Yorker said that and every other New Yorker went, mm-hmm. You know what he said? We can do anything, anywhere. I'm from a town of 1,000 people in Idaho, and I don't think New Yorkers could make it there. What happened? I don't know. We wandered off looking for gluten-free cupcakes, and where are they? They're always right here. They're always right here. 3 days later, we found a body. Turns out he couldn't make it here. Maybe New York City is the easiest place to make it. Have you ever thought of that? I mean, sure, you get lost, but you pop up out of the subway and go, oh, the streets have numbers, and I see six delis. I think I'm going to make it. What do you mean you made it? What do you mean? Like, there are people who came to this country and the city with nothing and made it. But I don't feel like those are the people who are saying those words. What do you mean you made it? It feels like your father's paying your rent and you got a job tweeting for a startup is what it feels like. Look at half the room shut down right there. Hey. Hey. Hey. Wait a minute, I'm a social media director and I'm a writer and I had to live in the village. It's the only place I feel inspired. And I had to ask my father. It's the bravest thing I've ever done.
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2: We're just laughing amongst ourselves at the comedian Ryan Hamilton that we featured today, and everyone needs a laugh. Are you not blown away when people, like, so where are you from, blah, blah, blah, and you tell them, and they go, oh, my God, how can you even stand to live there? Well, I don't know. All the people I love are there, my home and my work.
3: Yeah.
2: The dog and the cats are there. I guess, you know, what are you going to do? Like, what? Have you ever looked someone at their face and went, ugh, how could you stand to live there? Can you even imagine being so rude? And yet you've heard it, haven't you?
3: Yes,
4: because most people are living where they're living by their own choice.
3: Yes.
4: So what they're saying is, your choice sucks.
2: Oh, I could never. You couldn't?
5: So you weren't never? Able to get out of there? Were you not able to leave? Is that what it is? You couldn't leave that place? I mean...
2: How do you stand it? I don't know. I get up in the morning. I go to work, come home. There's my house and my people. And then it's tomorrow. How do you stand it?
4: Yeah. I'm still laughing about the walking down the street, seeing a man openly weeping, shattered.
2: It's true.
4: It's true. It's absolutely true.
2: Oh, God. Why would you live there? I don't know. It's where I was born. It's where my parents were. I was a helpless infant. I couldn't get a job, even though my LinkedIn profile was really strong. I'd get to the first interview, they'd find out I was still in a diaper. Yeah, I guess that's why I'm living there. I had a boy I dated in college. So we went to college in Philly. And he was like, I can't wait to get out of here and go to New York. Yeah, the provincial village of Philadelphia, where acres of farmland and kindly apple cheek natives.
4: Sherry, I'll give you a great example of what he's talking about. So all of the ad agencies in New York would send us jingles for different commercials. And there's different versions. There's the rock version, there's the pop version, there's the country version. They figured because we were in a southern city, they would put the country version in. Because we're all country down here. And so that's what we're going to do. That is a great example of what he's talking about.
3: Yeah.
2: Golly. It's kind of like... A former acquaintance once said of my husband, don't be fooled by his accent. He's very smart. Now, what would you know about that, Lamar the corn cob Richardson? What would you know about that?
5: God, all that traveling we'd do, and those station managers would go, well, you're not as fat and stupid as we thought you were.
2: Thank you
3: so much. Thank you. I appreciate you saying that.
2: It's the Bob and Sherry.
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9: 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There's a term for that. 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Sure, AI can help you polish whatever it is you're looking to say, but that's not very human, right? 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
2: Hi, this is Sylvia from East Tennessee, and I always love hearing you say goodbye to folks. It reminds me of my friend Jack, who, when he would drop off his middle school age daughters, would yell out the window, "Don't do drugs," to their utter horror and embarrassment. Thanks, y'all. Have a good day.
3: Oh, you guys, let's add that to our goodbyes.
4: Don't do drugs.
3: Don't do drugs. You know, before I had children, you know, I was surrounded by people who had kids, like Bob had kids, and I didn't have children. And I would listen to his stories about how, like, oh, when you're picking them up at the movies or from middle school madness, you have to park far away so that, you know, they can pretend they don't know you. And I'm listening to that and I'm going, so let me get this straight. I have to stay awake after getting up at 4 a.m. I have to stay awake and not even have a glass of wine until it's time to pick this kid up at 11 p.m. for middle school madness. And I have to pretend I don't exist. That's going to be a no for this mom. I used to pick my girls up and drop them off, all the windows down in the Starship Dancer size. I love you so much. I love you. You're the most precious thing in the universe to me. They would, it was the only exercise they got. They would break into a freaking run to get through the doors of whatever it was I was dropping them off at. Did you do that, Lamar? Did you allow your kids to treat you like a Lyft driver?
4: Oh, no, no, no, no, no, no, no, no, no. And when my kids, when my boys were in high school, and they're waiting tables at the Outback, when I would go there to eat in the middle of Outback, they both had to come give me a hug and a kiss on the cheek before I would leave. And I said, hell, look, yeah, it could get worse than this. It could get worse than this. I said, I'm being pretty discreet right now. I said, if you don't want to do that, I'm going to wait till I'm 15 feet away and I'm going to go, I love you, Mom. No, no, no, that's fine. That's fine. Give me a hug, Dad. That's okay. That's fine. Yeah.
3: No, no. You know, that is a story that they'll be telling for the rest of their lives. Wait till their kids are old enough to have those kind of jobs. They're like, oh, you think that's bad? Wait till you're what my dad did to me. Like, even when Karamia would come home to visit and bring friends from school, like, to stay for the weekend, when it was time to leave, I would do fake Baywatch slow-mo running in the driveway and act it out in slow motion. Mommy loves you. Hey.
4: Yeah.
3: Hey, those kids had heads the size of Halloween jack-o'-lanterns. I'm owed whatever I want to do to them after bringing them into the world.
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4: Hi, Bob and Sherry crew. I'm just a little behind on the podcast and listening to the break where y'all mentioned Emily Pike. I'm going to keep saying her name. Thank you for shouting that out. I think that's important. And you mentioned about the long haul truckers and, you know, the fact that most of them are not serial killers. All very educational, all great information. I agree with all of it, except for the end when you said less killing, more chilling for the long haul truckers. I would just advocate for maybe no killing, more chilling. Just little tweak there. No killing, more chilling. Less is great, but I would just go for no killing. So just thought that was a little funny one to point that out. Thanks for all you do and for keeping going for all of us. The podcast always brightens my day, and I'm sure it brightens the day of long haul truckers who are just out there on the road for hours on end. All right, bye.
5: You know, she's right. We should encourage no killing. She's right. And we really, you know what? We dropped the ball on that one big time.
6: So if we do have any long-haul truckers who are listening to us, and of course, not all long-haul truckers are serial killers, but there is the off chance that a long-haul trucker who listens to this show is a serial killer, we are advocating no more killing. I think the idea that we had, Sherry, was that in behavior modification, you ramp down. You know, so that's why we said less killing in the hopes that, but now we can just say no killing and turn yourself in.
5: Well, and, you know, plus I think it's important to be realistic, right? If someone is a serial killer, you know, we've got to taper down. We, you know, this cold turkey doesn't work. I think we were trying to be sensitive to that, but we should be mindful at all times to discourage murder.
6: So if a long-haul trucker who is a serial killer is listening to this show, why do you think they're listening to this show?
5: Well, because just because you're a long-haul trucker who's a serial killer doesn't mean that you don't have comforting routines and rituals. Mm. It must be hard being a long-haul serial killing trucker because you're never home. You know, your home is inside your head, and so we're like a little taste of home.
6: Hmm.
7: Yeah. Long haul trucker, serial killer, not appreciate some irony every once in a while? I mean, I don't know.
5: Just because you're a long haul truck and serial killer doesn't mean you don't have other interests.
6: Yeah.
5: You know, like we'll probably get a talk back and it'll be a guy saying, "Hi, this is Ben. I'm a long haul trucker / serial killer and I love morons in the news." You know?
6: Do you think it,
5: people contain multitudes, as Walt Whitman once said.
6: Well, that is true, and lots of serial killers think they're smarter than everybody else, so they would enjoy a segment like Morons in the News, wouldn't they?
7: Yeah, exactly.
6: All right.
5: Hey, mystery solved.
6: It's
5: the Bob and Sherry.
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8: Staying active every day will go a long way towards helping you live a happy, healthy, and pain-free life. And there's perhaps no movement more fundamental than walking. It reinforces the alignment, stability, and coordinated muscle activation that supports how your body moves, whether you're doing strenuous exercise or simply going about your daily life. This is according to Dana Santis, a strength and conditioning specialist. Even though you walk every day, Dana does say you can make small adjustments to immediately improve your walking mechanics. So, keep your rib cage stacked over your pelvis. 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Allow your arms to swing naturally in coordination with your legs. Keep your gaze forward, your jaw relaxed, and then just breathe in through your nose and out through your mouth. I'm Dr. Sanjay Gupta, helping you live a better life.
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14: You read it once.
15: I don't believe that.
14: And then you read it again.
16: I can't believe this.
14: It's Bob and Sherry's.
17: I don't believe this.
18: All right, we're going to have a vocabulary makeover. Because, as you know, with our thoughts, we make the world. How we talk about the world and ourselves, that becomes how we see ourselves, and then it becomes who we are, mm-hmm. which is why like negative self-talk is so dangerous, because you keep saying to yourself, I'm a loser, I'm a loser, I'm a loser. And the more you say it, the more you carry yourself like a loser, and the more you stop trying to be a winner. And then you wake up one day and you're like, uh-oh, I talked myself into actually being this way. So a vocabulary makeover. Turns out there are about a dozen words that are so motivating that if we could just work them into our everyday language, like we would motivate ourselves and the people around us. So I'm trying for like, this is like a real attempt at positivity in 2026, because you wake up every day and you're crushed by the world. Like what more? And then, you know, your phone isn't working. It's just one thing after another. So I am trying so hard to put a positive spin on this hellscape. Here are the words to add to your sentences and your thinking. Ready?
19: Okay.
18: Discover. The word discover. Think yes. about what the word discover means. Take out, unless it's your credit card, but think about what the word discover means. It almost always feels like an adventure. You're going to discover something, a place, a restaurant, a new thing about yourself or about a friend. Second word, create. You're going to bring something into existence. Yeah, maybe it's just going to be meatballs, but you're going to create them, right? You're going to take things and turn them into something else. And that's like so powerful. That's like the gods. Look at you. Look at you transforming chopped up cow into a meatball. Energy is the third word. Energy stands for itself, right? Here's a word that you don't use very often in your regular life, but it's really powerful. And these are words that science has figured out, like, do things to your brain. And that word is triumph. So like today, Max, something we're going to practice when something goes wrong, and it will, because it always does every single day. When you fix it, we're not going to say Max fixed it. We're going to say Max triumphed over that problem.
4: Okay.
18: Let's practice together. All right, Max, sure, I want I can you to say I have triumphed.
4: I can incorporate all these words if you want me to.
18: Yes.
4: I have discovered I'm not doing as well as I thought I was. I seem to create some self-imposed messes. I no longer have the energy to put up with this. I'll never have my dream car a triumph.
18: Let me give you a few more words to work with, okay?
4: Oh, I wish I had all of them now.
18: Spirit and victory. Don't think of it as just like, yeah, I got it done. It's a you have achieved a victory. You didn't just go to the grocery store. You went out in search of food and foraged, and you were victorious. The word happy, you know, and the word unforgettable. Sometimes you have an experience, like a lot of life feels like a bowl of leftover oatmeal. It's just the same thing over and over and over and over again. It's exhausting, right? But almost every day, something unforgettable happens. It could be so small, right, that you don't even really register it in the moment. It's only later when you look back and go, wow, that little kid at the CVS offered me some of her candy. That was pretty unforgettable. That was momentous. Like, these are the things that we need to be thinking about, right? Here's another word, Max. You're not going to do your work today. You're going to conquer it.
4: Conquer
18: it. And you're going to be fearless while you're doing it.
4: Fearless.
18: Because you have grit and you are a bold person. And those are your 12 words for your vocabulary makeup.
4: Okay. I'm sorry, there's noise in the background. They're fixing the dryer. I know you think I'm making this up, but they're fixing the dryer. So let me see. I'm trying to think about this. The spirit of my dead mother continues to haunt me. You know, I don't think I'll ever be happy. Some of those past mistakes, Sherry, they're downright unforgettable. I love try to be inspired by people who are fearless, but I will never attain that. There we go.
18: You know what, Max? Some people would say that you're not approaching this in the right spirit. But I think that any journey that begins on the path is going to lead you somewhere good.
4: There look you at go, you with Sherry, 12 that is so words. Good.
18: Yes. You can conquer this, Max.
4: Thank you, Sherry.
18: You haven't yet, but that doesn't mean you can't. It just means you haven't done it yet.
4: Yet. Okay. All right.
18: Yet.
4: Okay.
18: Yet.
4: All right.
18: Add that to your vocabulary makeover.
4: Yet.
18: It's the Bob and Sherry Show. You dreamed of owning your own business. You dreamed of being an entrepreneur, and now you're doing it. And you've discovered, just like we have, that it can be hard out there to know how to invest your limited advertising and marketing budgets. We get it. We're right there with you. 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
2: Hey, Bob and Sherry crew. This is Lucy from Stockton, California. Wanted to call to weigh in about the my body is a dot, dot, dot. I guess I think of my body as a fine wine. Just gets better with age. Now, not bragging because I have no room to brag. So I kind of also think of my body as that 1994 David Lee Murphy song, Dust on the Bottle, where there might be a little dust on the bottle, but don't let it fool you about what's inside. There might be a little dust on the bottle, but it's one of those things that gets sweeter with time. It's what's on the inside that counts, not what's on the outside. So have a great day, guys. Thanks for everything you do. Love y'all. Bye.
3: I know that's not a terrible way to look at it.
4: You okay, Sherry?
3: That just hit me, buddy. Let me get a drink of water. That just got me.
4: This my body is with the ones that we have gotten on this have been great.
5: Mm. Yeah. If
3: there are those of us who do treat our bodies like a temple. I admire these people. It's just so much work. I was telling Max and Doc and Lamar before the show started, this was last week. You know, I get up and I'm making my Kodiak high protein oatmeal. I'm shaking my AG1 drink in my AG1 bottle. I'm adding collagen to my coffee. Taking my handful of vitamins and supplements. And it's like, when did I turn into a man who has a podcast? When did I turn into one of these like fitness, wellness, longevity bros that I've got all this stuff going on? It takes a lot of focus and work to treat your body like a temple, does it not?
4: It really does. There's a lot of work in that and a lot of commitment. And
3: isn't it? Yeah. Can I
4: fess on something?
3: Yeah.
4: A friend of mine, he says, hey, let's go out and go to this restaurant. I said, okay, fine. The restaurant was closed, and the only place that was nearby was a place that had pizza. And, you know, I really don't do a lot of dough anymore at all. But he said, let's go get pizza. I said, all right, fine. We go in, we get pizza. And then he said, did you see that dessert case? And I'm like, no, I can't. He says, we haven't seen each other in 2 months. Come on. What am I going to do at that point, Sherry? Is it a temple?
3: You had to.
4: Or is it time for me to cut loose with my friend?
5: Cannot be rude. Hey, cannot be rude.
3: Hey, Kevin.
5: Under no situation.
3: When we're driving cross country, Kevin doesn't stop. You're talking to someone who had powdered sugar donuts for dinner from a gas station, okay? I am not in a position to judge. As soon as I got home, I went right back onto my podcast bro wellness routine. It's the Bob and Sherry Show.
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2: Okay, so I have a certain way I like to dress, and basically what it comes down to, it's a cotton shirt, and it's out, it's not tucked in, and moderately tight chinos or jeans, and sneakers of varying colors, right? So that's kind of my look.
3: That is your uniform.
2: That's kind of my uniform.
3: You've hipped it way up with your cuts. Like, you're not wearing, like, big baggy dad clothes.
2: No,
3: you're,
2: right.
3: You're showing off that Daily Bird
2: physique. So I come around the table to show Sherry. I've got on the nicest shoes. They're sneakers, but there's really rich brown leather. And I've got in some dark brown khakis. And this green and navy shirt.
3: Plaid button down, and it fits you just right.
2: It looks really good. So I come around and I said, will you check this out? Is this not the Bob Lacey look? And she looks at it and she said, yeah, but it looks good. So what that says to me is, yeah, you got the Bob Lacey look. It is a joke.
3: That came out
2: except
3: wrong.
2: Today.
3: That just came
2: but it
3: out
2: looks
3: wrong.
2: Good.
3: It just came out.
2: Let me speak of clothing. I want you to post a picture of yourself. Now, you are a beautiful woman and you have fabulous hair, but the last 2 days I am looking at a woman who through the entire broadcast has a wool ski cap on her head in the studio and then headphones on top of that. You know, it's got a little bit of an eraser head look.
3: Does it?
2: Yes.
3: Isn't this hat cute? Kev got me. This was part of my Christmas present from Kevin.
2: It was in
3: my stocking.
2: It's inside. And you pull it down just above your eyebrows, and it sticks up in the back. It's just kind of weird with the headphones for 2 days. And I'm sorry.
3: Todd,
2: but your criticism of my look.
3: Yeah. When I wear a hat to work like this, because a couple weeks ago before we went out on break, I was wearing a different hat and with a little pom-pom. And Todd said,
2: is that your thing, mister?
3: Todd goes, I don't know why you're wearing the hat. I don't know if it's your hair or your roots, but it's working for me. He likes it.
2: You have a hat thing with women?
3: He has a hat thing.
2: Oh, wow.
4: Oh, she's just that.
2: It's too bad you're not a member of the royal family. The fascinators would drive you out of your mind.
3: Yeah, Todd likes these little knit beanies. Yeah, he does.
2: It's a funny thing what turns guys on. Well, we were talking about what turns women on
3: the other day. It can be very specific.
2: And it could be very subtle in a way. Like for some women, it's just a tight shirt that accentuates biceps or whatever. I never even think about that. If I have a tight shirt, it's like I bought the wrong size, you know?
3: It depends on a tight shirt. It just depends on the shirt and the person and the setting.
2: Well, the pants too. If you're a guy and you have a tight shirt, like once I have some tight shirts, but if I don't have really tight pants, then it just looks odd. You know, you've got looser below the waist and then very tight above the waist. It's strange looking.
3: But you want to balance your silhouette.
2: Could you just hit me in the head?
3: You want to balance your silhouette. Because if you show
2: exactly.
3: up here in tight pants and a tight shirt, what are you, Danny Zuko today? I mean, you want to balance it out. It's okay to wear loose over tight. Tucked into loose.
2: Loose has to be on the top. I'm talking about for guys, at least.
3: Because unless you're going to wear like a really fitted t-shirt and... guys wouldn't wear like paper bag waist pants. Yeah,
2: no,
3: you're right.
2: No.
3: Loose over tight.
2: Okay.
3: Loose
2: so anyway, tight. What's up with the, it's like you're getting ready for an operation.
3: Well, my hair.
2: Like you got a skull cap thing going.
3: It's winter time in America because it's January and my hair is really wet in the morning.
2: Oh, I see. Okay.
3: When I get up and it takes like 6 hours for my hair because I don't blow dry it. It takes 6 hours for it to air dry and I was cold.
2: So you will have wet hair and put it in a wool sock.
3: Yeah, it kind of works.
2: What does it look like when you take it off? I mean, it just must be nuts.
3: It looks exactly like my hair. There's no doing anything to this hair.
2: Oh, okay.
3: There's no doing anything to it.
2: I mean, you could come in here wearing a cowboy hat. I don't care. You know, as long as, you know, you're carrying most of the workload. It's fine with me.
3: Oh, thank you.
2: You're welcome.
3: Thank you. You know, I've always wanted permission to carry most of the workload, and I've never had the courage to ask for it.
2: All right, so.
3: But your outfit does look good today. And your black socks look good.
2: Thank you.
3: I wish that they were ankle socks.
2: Yeah, I don't show.
3: And not like those dad socks.
2: I only use low cut socks when I'm wearing shorts.
3: But it would really finish this look off.
2: It would finish me off. I don't like that, especially in the wintertime.
3: Like
2: Why would you have bare ankles if you're a guy in the wintertime?
3: When you sit and cross your legs, that black sock is going all the way up. And I would like to see a little bit of that leg.
2: I think that looks odd. I think it looks odd for a man to cross his legs and there's an area of skin and then the sock.
3: Well, it would be odd if you weren't wearing little ankle socks. Then it would be on purpose.
2: For those of you that like to listen to the Bob and Sherry Show because it gets you away from real hard news, you're welcome.
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14: Staying active every day will go a long way towards helping you live a happy, healthy, and pain-free life. And there is perhaps no movement more fundamental than walking. It reinforces the alignment, stability, and coordinated muscle activation that supports how your body moves, whether you're doing strenuous exercise or simply going about your daily life. This is according to Dana Santis, a strength and conditioning specialist. Even though you walk every day, Dana does say you can make small adjustments to immediately improve your walking mechanics. So, Keep your rib cage stacked over your pelvis. Avoid leaning over or arching your lower back. Allow your arms to swing naturally in coordination with your legs. Keep your gaze forward, your jaw relaxed, and then just breathe in through your nose and out through your mouth. I'm Dr. Sanjay Gupta, helping you live a better life.
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2: Hey, Bob and Sherry crew. This is Lucy from Stockton, California. Wanted to call to weigh in about the my body is a dot, dot, dot. I guess I think of my body as a fine wine. Just gets better with age. Now, not bragging because I have no room to brag. So I kind of also think of my body as that 1994 David Lee Murphy song, Dust on the Bottle, where there might be a little dust on the bottle, but don't let it fool you about what's inside. There might be a little dust on the bottle, but it's one of those things that gets sweeter with time. It's what's on the inside that counts, not what's on the outside. So have a great day, guys. Thanks for everything you do. Love y'all. Bye.
3: I know that's not a terrible way to look at it.
4: Okay, Sherry.
3: That just hit me funny. Let me get a drink of water. That just got me.
4: This my body is with the ones that we have gotten on this have been great.
5: Yeah.
3: There are those of us who do treat our bodies like a temple. I admire these people. It's just so much work. I was telling Max and Doc and Lamar before the show started, this was last week. You know, I get up and I'm making my Kodiak high protein oatmeal. I'm shaking my AG1 drink in my AG1 bottle. I'm adding collagen to my coffee. Taking my handful of vitamins and supplements. And it's like, when did I turn into a man who has a podcast? When did I turn into one of these like fitness, wellness, longevity bros that I've got all this stuff going on? It takes a lot of focus and work to treat your body like a temple, does it not?
4: It really does. There's a lot of work in that and a lot of commitment. And
3: isn't, yeah.
4: Can I fast on something?
3: Yeah.
4: Friend of mine, he says, hey, let's go out and go to this restaurant. I said, okay, fine. The restaurant was closed. And the only place that was nearby was a place that had pizza. And you know, I really don't do a lot of dough anymore at all. But he said, let's go get pizza. I said, all right, fine. We go in, we get pizza. And then he said, did you see that dessert case? And I'm like, no, I can't. I can't. He says, we haven't seen each other in 2 months. Come on. What am I going to do at that point, Sherry? Is it a temple?
3: You had to.
4: Or is it time for me to cut loose with my friend?
5: Cannot be rude. Hey, cannot be rude.
3: Hey, Kevin.
5: Under no situation.
3: When we're driving cross country, Kevin doesn't stop. You're talking to someone who had powdered sugar donuts for dinner from a gas station, okay? I am not in a position to judge. As soon as I got home, I went right back onto my podcast bro wellness routine. It's the Bob and Sherry Show.
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2: So we got an email from one of our listeners named Justine Kilgore. And she writes, "Dear Bob and Sherry crew, oh dear Lord, I just accidentally created one of the most awkward moments ever. And I feel like some of you may be able to relate. Doc, I'm looking at you." So before I explain what happened, I'm sure you've all had someone ask you to describe your perfect day. Well, my idea of a perfect day always starts with, first, not having to go to work, obviously. But second, not having to have any interactions with any other humans. And this story will explain why that is. So Doc, the official awkward millennial of the family, is going to take it from here.
3: Oh, no. Oh, Jesus. Here we go. I have a lot of family and friends with birthdays coming up, and I really wanted to support local small businesses. So I decided to go to this new store that specializes in selling plants. But they also sell lots of little cute gifts made by local artisans and whatnot. At the store, I looked around for a long time and I picked out a candle for a coworker and a necklace for my niece. So I'm ready for checkout and I go ahead, put my items on the counter, and the cashier guy rings them up. But there are no barcodes or any of these items, so he's just typing these things into his iPad and I'm getting my wallet out of my purse. He tells me that the total is $64.20. And I ask them if they prefer card or cash, because I know

0: I don't need a bag. He says, I have to bag the plant. But in my head, I thought he said, I have a bag to plant. And I immediately thought that meant that the bag was made out of paper that was infused with seeds and I could plant it after I was done using it. To be fair, that is a thing. That really is a thing. So I was excited and I happily said, oh. But then he picks up this small plant that was sitting on the counter, which I didn't even notice. So he puts the plant inside the bag and starts telling me about how it has to be 60 degrees or higher before they can allow people to take their plants outside without being in a bag because, you know, the little leaves will freeze. So this is the point where I realize that I have accidentally just purchased a plant. I didn't need a plant, but in my head I thought, well, okay, I guess I'm buying a plant. He had already charged me for it. The transaction was complete. I wasn't going to make him initiate a return and give me my money back. So I thanked him and headed out the door. Right as I was leaving, I heard this other customer say, well, I think that's all for me. I have to admit, a small alarm did go off in my head, but I just walked to my car feeling awkward about the fact that I had accidentally bought a plant. But then, as I was pulling out from the curb in my peripheral vision, I could see that cashier was coming out of the store, and I think he was trying to get my attention. But it was too late. I was already pulling out, so I just drove away. And now I think that I bought someone else's plant. Oh, dear God. I wonder what that other customer is saying to her significant other now. Probably, I just went to the plant store and some crazy lady waited until I picked out the plant I wanted. Then she just bought it instead. Gripes. So anyway, I feel like my good intentions of supporting local small businesses kind of backfired because trust me, I will never be going to that store ever again. Sincerely, an awkward millennial.
1: Justine.
2: Wow.
1: What happened to you is how Heather lives her life every single day. I don't know what it is, but I read that and I was like, oh yeah, this totally would happen to Doc. Doc, did you not feel that you were reading like your own experience?
0: I'm glad you can't see me right now. I'm currently sweating from the secondhand embarrassment.
1: Thank you, Justine. It's the Bob and Sherry Show.
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8: For the 9th year in a row, Finland has been named the happiest country in the world. That's according to the World Happiness Report put out every year by the Wellbeing Research Center at the University of Oxford in the UK. 2 other Nordic nations, Iceland and Denmark, came in at numbers 2 and 3. Now, having spent quite a bit of time in these countries over my 2.5 decades as a journalist, I can tell you that this is not at all that surprising. There's an entirely different way of thinking in these countries. We before me, you might say. In other words, the mentality is less adversarial and much more, we're all in this together. One other interesting thing that came up was that no matter where someone lived, the more time they spent on social media, the less happy they were.

0: 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I'm Dr. Sanjay Gupta, helping you live a better life.
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2: I got really excited because I saw this article where it says that scientists are working on something that is life-changing and worthwhile. A way to make French fries healthier without losing the crispness. Now, this is a noble cause, and I'm thinking, good, good.
3: Very noble.
2: Now that we got their focus in the right direction, maybe we're getting somewhere. Now, I wasn't waiting on them. I've been doing my own research. I moved on to cooking my French fries in Wagyu beef tallow. I'm not sure about the healthy part, but boy, the taste and the crispiness, it is on point.
3: Mm.
2: But I get to this article.
3: Where in your part of the world are you accessing Wagyu beef tallow? Where are you finding
2: this? I've got a meat market. I got a meat place here in Spartanburg, and he's got great meat. And I was in there buying some steaks, and I looked, and he has a big container of Wagyu beef tallow. And I'm like, are you serious? He goes, oh, yeah. When you're cooking ribs and stuff, you smear that on top of them or cook your French fries. And I said, oh, no, you had me. I'm good. It's awesome.
4: Isn't this what McDonald's used to do?
3: Well, not Wagyu.
4: Well, they started beef tallow.
2: Beef tallow. And I think they're going back to it, if I'm not mistaken. Mm. But, it works.
3: I saw an Instagram Reels where some lady was smearing that on her face. And I'm here to tell you, I would rather look like Granny from the Beverly Hillbillies than put cow fat on my face. Do you want to put cow fat on your face? Because I don't. Oh, my God.
2: I wouldn't mind if Carla put a little bit of it behind her ears because I sort of like the smell of it.
3: I know you would.
2: But I get this article, and these are people at the University of Illinois. Now, here's what they've come up with. It's a way to cook fries that maintains your crispness, and it uses less oil, or at least that's what I was led to believe. The more I read, what is this discovery? It is lies, lies, and more lies on top of a stack of lies. They say the answer is to use a microwave alongside frying. I'm sorry. To use the word microwave and frying in the same sentence is blasphemy. Listen, let's just go ahead and heat up cold pizza in the devil's own cooking utensil. Why don't we? I mean, are we a bunch of heathens, Philistines? What are we doing here? I don't know what. Forget about it. Go with the beef tallow.
4: The Food Network, Alton Brown. He says air frying is not frying.
2: No,
3: You know what? Sometimes you just want some French fries. And,
2: yes.
3: You know, if I want something super healthy, oh, look, there's my friend Broccoli waving at me. I just want some French fries.
2: Yes.
3: I don't want to dip. I don't want to dip my broccoli in pudding because it's broccoli and I want my French fries to be French fries. And yes. I pray to God that Kevin never looks at me and says, you know, what would be a real turn on for me is if you put a little cow fat behind your ears. It's the Bob and Sherry Show.
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16: Recent survey conducted by Common Sense Media found one-third of teenagers prefer AI companions over humans for serious conversations. There's a term for that: social offloading. And experts we talked to warned that this habit could be stunting emotional growth, leaving an already isolated generation who came of age during the pandemic even less prepared for the messiness of human interaction. Sure, AI can help you polish whatever it is you're looking to say, but that's not very human, right? It's the messiness that makes our interactions with each other so real. It's also what makes them so validating, help us to develop our confidence, our voice, our deep bonds with each other. Psychiatrists we talked to encouraged turning to family or friends when you're struggling to express yourself. They are keen to help. I'm Dr. Sanjay Gupta, helping you live a better life.

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8: More and more people are using magnesium supplements to help them sleep. But are they safe? And do they really work? Well, first, let's talk about actual magnesium. That's an essential mineral that is needed for more than 300 different processes in the body, according to one dietitian. And most people get enough of it simply from the foods they eat. Now, if you're not getting enough, there are a few different types of supplements you can try. But as always, you should talk to your doctor before starting any new medication or supplement, whether it's prescription or over the counter. Now, when it comes to the science, we looked into this, and I gotta say, there's not a lot of strong evidence that magnesium supplements will actually help you sleep. They might help you manage pain, they might help you lower your stress levels, or work to get your muscles to relax. And maybe it's those things then that help you get some better sleep. I'm Dr. Sanjay Gupta, helping you live a better life.
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8: 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And there's perhaps no movement more fundamental than walking. It reinforces the alignment, stability, and coordinated muscle activation that supports how your body moves, whether you're doing strenuous exercise or simply going about your daily life. This is according to Dana Santis, a strength and conditioning specialist. Even though you walk every day, Dana does say you can make small adjustments to immediately improve your walking mechanics. So, keep your rib cage stacked over your pelvis. Avoid leaning over or arching your lower back. Allow your arms to swing naturally in coordination with your legs. Keep your gaze forward, your jaw relaxed, and then just breathe in through your nose and out through your mouth. I'm Dr. Sanjay Gupta, helping you live a better life.
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16: A better life with Dr. Sanjay Gupta.
17: For the ninth year in a row, Finland has been named the happiest country in the world. That's according to the World Happiness Report put out every year by the Wellbeing Research Center at the University of Oxford in the UK. Two other Nordic nations, Iceland and Denmark, came in at numbers 2 and 3. Now, having spent quite a bit of time in these countries over my 2.5 decades as a journalist, I can tell you that this is not at all that surprising. There's an entirely different way of thinking in these countries. We before me, you might say. In other words, the mentality is less adversarial and much more, we're all in this together. One other interesting thing that came up was that no matter where someone lived, the more time they spent on social media, the less happy they were. Want to smile? It's simple. Put your phone away for a bit. I'm Dr. Sanjay Gupta, helping you live a better life.
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6: Staying active every day will go a long way towards helping you live a happy, healthy, and pain-free life. And there is perhaps no movement more fundamental than walking. It reinforces the alignment, stability, and coordinated muscle activation that supports how your body moves, whether you're doing strenuous exercise or simply going about your daily life. This is according to Dana Santis, a strength and conditioning specialist. Even though you walk every day, Dana does say you can make small adjustments to immediately improve your walking mechanics. So, keep your rib cage stacked over your pelvis. Avoid leaning over or arching your lower back. Allow your arms to swing naturally in coordination with your legs. Keep your gaze forward, your jaw relaxed, and then just breathe in through your nose and out through your mouth. I'm Dr. Sanjay Gupta, helping you live a better life.
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9: You ever wake up in the middle of the night or maybe first thing in the morning and notice drool on your pillow? Unless you're sleeping next to someone who hasn't already seen all your good, bad, and ugly, it's probably not that big a deal and not anything to worry about, unless it's something that just started happening recently. When people drool at night, it's often because of a stuffy nose, acid reflux, or being a mouth breather. People who sleep on their stomach or side are more likely to drool than someone who sleeps on their back. But in some cases, drooling at night can be a warning sign of something more serious, like dental issues, sleep apnea, or even early symptoms of Parkinson's disease. If you're at all concerned about this, the best place to start is with an ENT doctor, an ears, nose, and throat doctor. They can recommend a sleep study to possibly get some answers. I'm Dr. Sanjay Gupta, helping you live a better life.
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6: 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But are they safe? And do they really work? Well, first, let's talk about actual magnesium. That's an essential mineral that is needed for more than 300 different processes in the body, according to one dietitian. And most people get enough of it simply from the foods they eat. Now, if you're not getting enough, there are a few different types of supplements you can try. But as always, you should talk to your doctor before starting any new medication or supplement, whether it's prescription or over the counter. Now, when it comes to the science, we looked into this, and I gotta say, there's not a lot of strong evidence that magnesium supplements will actually help you sleep. They might help you manage pain, they might help you lower your stress levels, or work to get your muscles to relax. And maybe it's those things then that help you get some better sleep. I'm Dr. Sanjay Gupta, helping you live a better life.
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6: A better life with Dr. Sanjay Gupta.
7: If you're caring for an aging parent, you may feel quite often that you're alone in what you're doing. But you're not, not by a long shot. According to a new report by the Pew Research Center, 10% of U.S. adults are caring for a parent over age 65. Millions more are caring for a spouse or partner 65 or older. Beyond the sheer numbers, this report, perhaps unsurprisingly, found a major difference in caregiver well-being between men and women. One psychologist we spoke to suggested thinking 5 years in the future and imagining where you are right now. Will you be glad you took something on, or regretful that you didn't? You also need to cut yourself some slack, he said, especially women. Don't try to shoulder all of the burden by yourself. You might need to ask for help before you burn out. You'll be so glad you did. I'm Dr. Sanjay Gupta, helping you live a better life.
8: 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He's got socks. 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
6: A better life with Dr. Sanjay Gupta.
7: 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But are they safe? And do they really work? Well, first, let's talk about actual magnesium. That's an essential mineral that is needed for more than 300 different processes in the body, according to one dietitian. And most people get enough of it simply from the foods they eat. Now, if you're not getting enough, there are a few different types of supplements you can try. But as always, you should talk to your doctor before starting any new medication or supplement, whether it's prescription or over the counter. Now, when it comes to the science, we looked into this, and I gotta say, there's not a lot of strong evidence that magnesium supplements will actually help you sleep. They might help you manage pain, they might help you lower your stress levels, or work to get your muscles to relax. And maybe it's those things then that help you get some better sleep. I'm Dr. Sanjay Gupta, helping you live a better life.
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14: 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It reinforces the alignment, stability, and coordinated muscle activation that supports how your body moves, whether you're doing strenuous exercise or simply going about your daily life. This is according to Dana Santis, a strength and conditioning specialist. Even though you walk every day, Dana does say you can make small adjustments to immediately improve your walking mechanics. So, keep your rib cage stacked over your pelvis. 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Allow your arms to swing naturally in coordination with your legs. 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I'm Dr. Sanjay Gupta, helping you live a better life.
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0: Bonnaroo Music and Arts Festival brings the party back to the farm June 11th through the 14th in Manchester, Tennessee. 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
15: A better life with Dr. Sanjay Gupta.
16: Slowly but surely, AI is seeping its way into every corner of our lives. One area perhaps I didn't expect is diet advice. A new study out of Turkey found that chatbots are recommending to teen boys and girls that they restrict their daily calories to dangerously low levels and eat a balance of nutrients that are kind of out of whack. Remember, teenagers are growing, one pediatrician told us. If they aren't getting enough nutrition, it can really stunt their growth on a number of levels. And in extreme cases, it can lead to significant health consequences. Large language models, LLMs, they are designed to agree with you. So if you're looking to lose weight, they're going to push you pretty hard in that direction. They also sometimes don't know how to tell the difference between good information and bad information. And you know who does? Your doctor. I'm Dr. Sanjay Gupta, helping you live a better life.

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2: 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And maybe it's those things then that help you get some better sleep. I'm Dr. Sanjay Gupta, helping you live a better life.
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feelings that I feel for you. 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
8: You ever wake up in the middle of the night or maybe first thing in the morning and notice drool on your pillow? Unless you're sleeping next to someone who hasn't already seen all your good, bad, and ugly, it's probably not that big a deal and not anything to worry about unless it's something that just started happening recently. When people drool at night, it's often because of a stuffy nose, acid reflux, or being a mouth breather. People who sleep on their stomach or side are more likely to drool than someone who sleeps on their back. But in some cases, drooling at night can be a warning sign of something more serious, like dental issues, sleep apnea, or even early symptoms of Parkinson's disease. If you're at all concerned about this, the best place to start is with an ENT doctor, an ears, nose, and throat doctor. They can recommend a sleep study to possibly get some answers. I'm Dr. Sanjay Gupta, helping you live a better life.
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10: For the ninth year in a row, Finland has been named the happiest country in the world. That's according to the World Happiness Report put out every year by the Wellbeing Research Center at the University of Oxford in the UK. Two other Nordic nations, Iceland and Denmark, came in at numbers 2 and 3. Now, having spent quite a bit of time in these countries over my 2.5 decades as a journalist, I can tell you that this is not at all that surprising. There's an entirely different way of thinking in these countries. We before me, you might say. In other words, the mentality is less adversarial and much more, we're all in this together. One other interesting thing that came up was that no matter where someone lived, the more time they spent on social media, the less happy they were. Want to smile? It's simple. Put your phone away for a bit. I'm Dr. Sanjay Gupta, helping you live a better life.
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9: If you're caring for an aging parent, you may feel quite often that you're alone in what you're doing. But you're not. Not by a long shot. According to a new report by the Pew Research Center, 10% of U.S. adults are caring for a parent over age 65. Millions more are caring for a spouse or partner 65 or older. Beyond the sheer numbers, this report, perhaps unsurprisingly, found a major difference in caregiver well-being between men and women. One psychologist we spoke to suggested thinking 5 years in the future and imagining where you are right now. Will you be glad you took something on, or regretful that you didn't? You also need to cut yourself some slack, he said, especially women. Don't try to shoulder all of the burden by yourself. You might need to ask for help before you burn out. You'll be so glad you did. I'm Dr. Sanjay Gupta, helping you live a better life.
10: 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He's got socks. 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
12: For the ninth year in a row, Finland has been named the happiest country in the world. That's according to the World Happiness Report put out every year by the Wellbeing Research Center at the University of Oxford in the UK. Two other Nordic nations, Iceland and Denmark, came in at numbers 2 and 3. Now, having spent quite a bit of time in these countries over my 2.5 decades as a journalist, I can tell you that this is not at all that surprising. There's an entirely different way of thinking in these countries. We before me, you might say. In other words, the mentality is less adversarial and much more, we're all in this together. One other interesting thing that came up was that no matter where someone lived, the more time they spent on social media, the less happy they were. Want to smile? It's simple. Put your phone away for a bit. I'm Dr. Sanjay Gupta, helping you live a better life.
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0: Oh my gosh, I'm not going to be in my car in time to hear Delilah tonight.
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11: If you're caring for an aging parent, you may feel quite often that you're alone in what you're doing. But you're not. Not by a long shot. According to a new report by the Pew Research Center, 10% of U.S. adults are caring for a parent over age 65. Millions more are caring for a spouse or partner 65 or older. Beyond the sheer numbers, this report, perhaps unsurprisingly, found a major difference in caregiver well-being between men and women. One psychologist we spoke to suggested thinking 5 years in the future and imagining where you are right now. Will you be glad you took something on, or regretful that you didn't? You also need to cut yourself some slack, he said, especially women. Don't try to shoulder all of the burden by yourself. You might need to ask for help before you burn out. You'll be so glad you did. I'm Dr. Sanjay Gupta, helping you live a better life.
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relaxing on one. Come on in and make yourself at home. It's time for you to celebrate the fact that the weekend is here. Time for barbecues and swimming pools and fun with family. Thanks for being here.

0: Hi, thank you for calling. This is Delilah.
1: Hi, Delilah. It's really, really, really great talking to you. I have a very special request. It's to a woman who gives and gives and gives with all of her heart and all of her soul. And I'd actually like to play the song to you.
0: Aw, thank you. What's your name?
1: My name is Michael.
0: Hi, Michael.
1: Hi. Oh, my God. It's Delilah.
0: You're so nervous. Here, take a deep breath.
1: Okay, deep. Hold on, Nathan. Talking to Delilah. My son just came in. And I've listened, Delilah. I'm 39 years old. I've been listening to you for quite a while. And, you know, you're always dedicating songs to everybody. And I've never actually heard anybody dedicate one to you. And I just wanted to call to say I love you and thank you.
0: You guys have a wonderful summer.

0: Eyes of Faith is our Delilah Dilemma sponsor tonight. Now, this is the company making my eyeglasses, the eyeglass frames that I wear. 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Eyesoffaith.vision. We can do this together. Tonight's Delilah's Dilemma is from David, who says, I was married for 23 years as of late last year. I had this nagging feeling my wife had been having an affair, even though she swore they were just friends. My suspicions were confirmed shortly after our anniversary when I came home from work and she had moved out and moved in with him. I was completely heartbroken. We have since divorced. She has her new boyfriend and has turned our youngest child of 13 against me. But for some reason, I find myself still wanting her back. I know it's wishful thinking. Do you have any suggestions on what I can do to solve the issue with my daughter and stop being so hopeful about my ex? David, I do indeed, and I will have my words for you coming up. You're listening to Delilah. Star 98.9.
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16: A better life with Dr. Sanjay Gupta.
17: Slowly but surely, AI is seeping its way into every corner of our lives. One area perhaps I didn't expect is diet advice. A new study out of Turkey found that chatbots are recommending to teen boys and girls that they restrict their daily calories to dangerously low levels and eat a balance of nutrients that are kind of out of whack. Remember, teenagers are growing, one pediatrician told us. If they aren't getting enough nutrition, it can really stunt their growth on a number of levels. And in extreme cases, it can lead to significant health consequences. Large language models, LLMs, they are designed to agree with you. So if you're looking to lose weight, they're going to push you pretty hard in that direction. They also sometimes don't know how to tell the difference between good information and bad information. And you know who does? Your doctor. I'm Dr. Sanjay Gupta, helping you live a better life.
18: 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He's got socks. 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

Tonight's Delilah's Dilemma is from a gentleman named David who was blindsided, did not see it coming. Well, perhaps he did, but didn't really want to acknowledge it. And now he is feeling so lost, so broken, and yet so desiring her back. I'm not going to say let it go. I'm not going to say move on, because only your heart knows how to heal. And there's nothing you can say or do to make it heal. I will say this. Sometimes you can love somebody with all your heart, but realize you cannot have them in your life. And it sounds like your ex-wife is one of those people that you will always love. She will always have your heart, but she cannot be in your life because she's destructive. As for your daughter, love her. Love her, love her, love her, love her, love her. Call her. Talk to her, take her places, spend time with her, listen to her. If you show her by your actions that you love her unconditionally, there is nothing her mother can say or do that will break that bond. Nothing. She can try, she can nag, she can harp, she can trash talk you behind your back. But if you are consistent with your daughter and just share your love, that will win out, I promise you.

0: Welcome. Welcome to your Friday night. Friday night, girls' night. Not that we want you gentlemen to leave. We don't. We want you to stick around. We want Timothy and Jesse and Herc and George and Trace. I want you all to stick around tonight. But for the women, for the ladies, call your best friend. Call your daughter. Call your sister. Call the women that form the tribe that love you through it all and invite them to join you via the airwaves. I'm going to be here all night long. All night long, playing your requests and dedications and celebrating that sisterhood, that bond between a mother and a daughter, between sisters, between best friends. So come on in and make yourself at home. 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
12: Eating a healthy diet is not only good for you physically, it can also keep your brain sharp as you age. According to a new study out of China, people who most closely followed the MIND diet slowed aging in key structures inside their brains by more than 2 years. The MIND diet is a combination of the Mediterranean diet, which we talk a lot about, and the DASH diet, which stands for Dietary Approaches to Stop Hypertension. All three of these diets are similar, but the MIND diet puts more of an emphasis on berries, beans, leafy green vegetables, fish, poultry, whole grains, olive oil, and nuts. You're not going to eat foods with a lot of saturated fat. 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That's the key. Just do the best that you can. I'm Dr. Sanjay Gupta, helping you live a better life.
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0: Hi, good evening. Who's this?
1: Hi, Delilah. This is Derek.
0: Derek, what can I do for you?
1: I'm calling to see if you would play a song for my girlfriend, Kimberly.
0: And tell me about Kimberly.
1: Well, I just met her a couple of months ago, and she's been everything that I've needed in my life, and it's unbelievable. I really know that I want to marry her. And I just...
0: Wait. Put that car in reverse, Derek.
1: Put it in reverse.
0: Go back a block or two. You lost me, and then you said you've known her a few months, and you want to marry her.
1: Yes, I do.
0: How old are you?
1: I'm 23.
0: And you've known her how many weeks?
1: A few weeks.
0: You've been bit bad by the love bug.
1: I would say I have.
0: Yeah. So did you know, right? Did you know, like, the moment you met her and talked to her that she was the one?
1: Not right away, but after being with her for a couple of weeks, I knew that I definitely wanted her in my life and couldn't live without her.
0: And does she feel the same way?
1: I do believe she does. She has said that she does, and she says that she wants to get married to me as well. So
0: you're both bit by the love bug.
1: Yes.
0: And you can't sleep for thinking about her, and you toss and you turn, and you don't even remember to eat. You're so excited.
1: Yeah, I think about her every moment of the day, and I just hope that it lasts like that, and I think it will.
0: And are you going to give it some time? I mean, I can hear the joy, I can hear the love, I can hear the excitement, but please tell me, now that you both realize that you're meant to be together, you're going to take some time to...
1: Definitely.
0: Okay.
1: Yeah, I'm going to take some time, and, you know, probably a couple of years, but I know that I want to.

So how's your Friday going? I know you've been busy, going crazy since you got up early this morning. Well, now it's time for you to relax and welcome in the weekend. Are you going to be spending some time with your family? Maybe playing baseball with your son or your daughter? Whatever you're doing, take us along.